Yeah, some Stone Sour was song number three on Rock 108 off their 2017 Hydrograd album. It's Rock 108. Corey Taylor talks about the song. He says, it's more of about a special kind of love, like more than just the sappy stuff that you hear everybody talk about or the undying love that you hear people talking about. It's something else. It's something deeper than that. It's the really, really good stuff. And let me tell you right now, if you got the really good stuff, hold on to it, kid. It's freaking rare. Here's Alice in Chains for you. Rooster. It's Rock.

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That's new music from Skillet. That song is Scream on Rock 108. I scream. Do you scream? My friends scream for ice cream. Stupid. Here's

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What do you think I have in common with exotic dancers? Silicone. 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

knows fall is coming. Thank God, man. I'm Boston Mike. Here's your TV9 weather. Seriously, I can't wait for the cooler weather. Today, though, mostly sunny, high of 83 degrees. We're shying away from that right now, seeing that the sun is starting to go down. Somewhat, I guess. And tomorrow on Sunday, partly cloudy, high of 78 degrees. It's going to be nicer tomorrow. A little cooler temperature. I don't know about that humidity, but ultimately, we're headed toward fall. Let's go, kid. Here's 3 days grace.

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It's Numb on Rock 108. N-U-M, Numb. I don't know why there's a B on there. It freaking kills me. Kind of like climb and thumb and debt. Debt should be D-E-T. It's D-E-B-T. What? The silent B? You kidding me? Or silent C like scene or scissors or silent G. Gnome. A gnome. N-O-M-E, right? No, it's G-N-O-M-E. Sign should be S-Y-N, but no, it's S-I-G-N. Dude, you're freaking killing me. Why aren't there silent numbers? That's what we ought to have. What's that, IRS? I owe you $750. Well, the 7 is silent. Here's your $50. That's the way it should be. Here's some STP for you. 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

Disturbed, I will not break on Rock 108. I'm Boston Mike. It's the 8 o'clock hour, and it's good that you will not break. Honestly, it's good to be a wall that is unbreakable. However, that doesn't mean that you'll never have to bow. Bowing only means that you're letting the things that bug you the most pass you so you don't have to stare at them anymore and deal with it. So once in a while, you have to bow to what other people are doing. It's called compromise, and you may want to try it. But I'll tell you right now, not breaking, that's the way to go, kid. Here's some Rob Zombie for you. Crank it up. Dragula, it's Rock 108.

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0: The legendary Ozzy Osbourne flying high again on Rock 108. Man, he's one of my heroes. I never got to meet him. I'm bummed about that. Now, George Carlin is also one of my heroes. I got to meet him. Another one of my heroes is Tom Waits. I would love to meet Tom Waits, but that guy's kind of old. I don't think he's going to be getting out and doing any more touring soon. So my only chance to meet Tom Waits is maybe if I run into him in the streets of, I don't know, wherever he lives, California, something like that. I have no idea. But I'm bummed that I never met Ozzy Osbourne. I know quite a few people who have. Oh, man, I envy those people big time. I've always just wanted to meet the Oz man. And plus that, I always wanted to smoke a fatty with him, too. You know, flying high with him. That'd be freaking great. Kind of like Cheech and Chong. I'd like to smoke a fatty with those guys, too. Just to do it. I mean, who are the most epic people in the world to smoke weed with? I would say Bob Marley and Cheech and Chong. Obviously, Bob Marley's not around anymore, but Cheech and Chong are still out there somewhere. Dude, bring them to me, kid.
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even flow, just like the weather. It's going to evenly press out, and we are going to have cooler weather coming our way. I'm Boston Mike, here's your TV9 weather. For the rest of tonight, mostly clear, dropping down to a low of 56 degrees tomorrow. On Sunday, partly cloudy, high of 78. Hopefully that humidity won't be bad tomorrow either. In case you need to mow the lawn, you don't have to do it sweating like Michael Jackson at a Little League game. Here's some Hinder for you. Rock 108.

0: Gillett with Awaken Alive on Rock 108. Remember, folks, I don't care what kind of a day it is. It's always better when you wake up and you're looking at the flowers instead of staring at their roots. Don't ever forget that. I'm Boston Mike, and I'm out like a fat kid in dodgeball. Thanks for hanging out with me all day today. Man, I put off a lot of stuff I got to do. It looks like Sunday is going to be my day to mow the lawn, do the dishes, do the laundry, clean the house, water the plants. I'm hammering, hammering, hammering, hammering, hammering, hammering. Oh, my God. I hope your week goes well. Stick around. We got Full Metal Jackie coming up, and I will see everybody next Saturday. Again, thanks for hanging out. Later.
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0: Full Metal Jacket. Jake Lourdes of August Burns Red with us on the show this week. And Jake, looking at the first two songs that were released for this record, Behemoth and The Nameless, one is about breaking old habits and taking accountability, while the other is breaking free from past mindsets and having the openness to go against the comfortable way of thinking. This leads me to think it's a more personal record for you. Can you speak a bit to where those songs came from and what it meant to have music as your platform to get those messages out?
1: Yeah, so The Nameless is about kind of not being in a box. I feel like I'm in the world where I feel like I'm a black sheep. I don't fit the box, a political box. I don't fit, you know, organized religion. I don't fit really in any of these types of things that I feel like the world is like, hey, you need to be like this. You need to speak like this. You need to think like this. And I think when we put ourselves in a box like that, we start to strip away the uniqueness of who we are as a person. And I think that that uniqueness is actually what we should be striving to find within ourselves, because that uniqueness is what I believe we were created to live out. And so I'm very, I feel very strongly about that. And so that's kind of where the lyrics kind of came from. I'm tired of trying to be something I'm not. I want to be myself, and I want to encourage others to be themselves. And then with Behemoth, that was really kind of talking about how I was raised and the traumatic experiences I had as a kid, kind of almost like telling me how to live my life and put, like, I guess, you know, kind of like death being... In the song, we're talking about death being my father. So it's almost like these negative experiences kind of created me to be something. And then as I grew up to be a man, I realized I didn't want to be those things. And I didn't want my past to create my path forward in the future and my identity. And so I had to face a lot of the stuff in my life, either heal from them, cut ties with them, in order to be the person that I wanted to be, right? And not let my pain live out my life, but more of who I am, be able to do that. So that's really where those songs come from. And yeah, they're very much real experiences in my life personally. And I just want to encourage other people, you know, to look in deeper into themselves and see that there's an invitation for a decision to be made here. And I want to encourage them to do that.
0: 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You got to take a quick break. Coming up, though, Metallica. We've got a new one from Miss May I, and more with my guest, Jake Lourdes of August Burns Red. 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

0: Full Metal Jacket. We've got Jake Lors of August Burns Red with us. Jake, we were just talking a bit about the power of music as a platform, and one of your more recent songs from the album, Sonic Salvation, feels like a love letter to music itself. While yes, music is your job where you make your living, it can be so much more than that. Outside of what it's provided you as a career, what has music meant to you in your everyday life?
1: Man, music is therapeutic for me. It's definitely something that I listen to throughout the day, very dependent on what I'm doing. If I need to be encouraged, if I'm trying to calm down, you know, music is a powerful tool. And I think we see that it has a lot of power to unite people, right? I mean, look at shows, for example. Look at all these people are in one room all together. They have no idea who they are. They don't know each other. And they're all fixated on this song because it's done something to them. It's connected them, or maybe it's encouraged them or made them feel a certain way about life, and they resonate with it. And I think that shows, that's a testament to the power of music and how it shapes and can encourage us in our lives. And so, yeah, I think music is a source of therapy, and I think it's a good tool for community and unification.
0: It's Full Metal Jacket. Jake Lors of August Burns Red is with me tonight. Their new album, Season of Surrender, is out now, and they're going to be back on the road in the U.S. here in November with Under Oath. Coming up, Jamie Josta is going to be checking in with Josta's weekly pick from The Pit. Plus, we've got music from Iron Maiden, Mastodon, and more with Jake. Don't go anywhere.
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0: It's Full Metal Jackie, Jake Lures of August Burns Red with us. And August Burns Red are right there in the conversation of the bands with biggest impact in metalcore over the years. I'm going to save you having to include yourself, but if you had a Mount Rushmore of metalcore albums, what are the four you'd be choosing?
1: I think Hope's Fall, No Wings to Speak Of is a number one for me. Norma Jean, Bless the Martyr, Kiss the Child is a number two. I think Under Oath, Define the Great Line would be up there. As They Lay Dying, An Ocean Between Us. Now, I also understand, you know, my picks are very much American metalcore. There's anything between the buried and me, but I would say maybe Alaska.
0: Put you on the spot here, I know.
1: Yep. You did. Because there's so many great records. And I would say Hatebreed, Perseverance, I believe is the record. Yeah, I think that would be the ones. Because for me, personally, they were in the beginning era of American metalcore, pioneering a very specific sound that I think resonated and had a ripple effect in where we are today. And so I think that those bands would be my four.
0: It's Full Metal Jackie. Coming up after the break, I've got new Hatebreed for you, the Death Clock Brutal Pick of the Week, and more with Jake Lures of August Burns Red.
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8: 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And on TikTok at The Real Full Metal Jackie. I'm closing things out tonight with the title track from the new Flotsam and Jetsam album, Rats in the Temple. It is out next week. See ya.

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0: You Waterloo, Cedar Falls, Cedar Rapids. 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
1: Welcome to Iowa This Week. I'm Tim Harwood. Coming up, a program that commemorates a renowned Cedar Falls artist by supporting active and up-and-coming artists. First, garden harvest time is well underway for many people who are enjoying tomatoes, cucumbers, and more, and it's a good time to connect with Stephen Eilers, Horticulture and Natural Resources Coordinator at Blackhawk County's Iowa State University Extension. Thanks for being back with us, Stephen.
2: Thanks for having me, and good morning.
1: This is payoff time. All that work now is coming to fruition, and maybe, depending on what you're growing, maybe literally coming to fruition.
2: Yeah, and vegetable-ition, too. All depends what you planted, I guess, right? It's that season. It's, get those canners warmed up. All that work you've done, it was so much fun to plant in May, and then, of course, we suffered through, the July and the August of the crabgrass and the quackgrass and the bugs and the whatnot, just to get those tomatoes and, hope that the potatoes are growing and everything is growing great underground and we can pick the stuff that's above ground. I can say I grew a few jalapenos and they're lovely this year.
1: So what do you get the most questions about when it comes to this time of year? Is there a particular garden crop that people want to know more about or have more trouble with?
2: Well, I will say the biggest question, and again, I don't do food preservation specifically. I'm the before that, so I'm the growing. So salsa is king. Tomatoes and peppers and onions are some of the biggest grown things. People can't get enough. Either you're a beginner or you're a really expert, but everybody loves the salsa. So growing the tomatoes, growing the peppers, growing the onions, growing the jalapenos, growing the stuff for the salsa is huge. And then how do you can it? How do you preserve it? How do you do it the right way? Becomes a big question. And how do you do that safely, I think, is probably the point of that story, is how do you do it safely?
1: We're talking with Stephen Eilers of Iowa State University Extension, Horticulture and Natural Resources Coordinator, about harvest time for backyard produce. And what's top of mind then when you make sure that that is stored, canned, whatever it is that you're going to do with it in the best way possible?
2: I will say that during that awful 2020 year, people really, we saw supply chain issues and people realized, hey, maybe I should kind of grow and preserve my own food. And they did. And people learned. And the want and the desire to learn went way up for Iowa State, which is fantastic. It's not a new thing. People have been canning before there was, Uber Eats, before there was delivery, before there was aisles online, there was canning. Before there was freezer space, there was canning. Grandma, great-grandma, great-great-grandma grew it all summer, and you put up your preserves. My mother was a huge canner, everything from applesauce. We had a whole fruit room. The house I moved into a number of years ago, the lady was a big canner, and there's a whole room that was her fruit room that she had all of her canned goods in, which I love. Now, it's storage where I live now, but, this is a very old practice. It's nothing new. However, some things have changed. Just because great-grandma did it in such a way doesn't mean you should do it in that same way. So take grandma's recipe, but do some research. Things have changed. Science has changed, because they might have been doing it with an old piece of equipment on an old stove that was lit by fire or by wood. So appreciate grandma's recipes. Trust but research. And Iowa State has the answer line, ISU Extension answer line is something you can go to every day. Almost every day, and find the right answers. It deals with acidity. So your tomatoes are going to can differently than your carrots, than your green beans. So we want people to grow it. We want people to pick it. We want people to share what they have left over. But back in the day, there was no leftovers. I mean, everything you got, you canned. And if you had a little bit of this, a little bit of that, then it became a soup stock. So again, that we love that it's come back. We love that people are doing it. We just want to make sure that people are doing it correctly. Whether that's canning, whether that's dehydrating, whether that's freezing, whether that's whatever, to make sure people do all that wonderful produce that is coming. Sweet corn is here, tomatoes, peppers, there's so many things that were ready. We've had a lot of rain this summer, amazing amount of rain for, where's that drought I was promised? I wouldn't have to mow my lawn so much, and the heat. So things have really been a bumper crop. Apples, not so much. Last year was an apple year. We had people that literally had trees breaking from apples and even peaches. But they're kind of an every year, other year. And so this year we'll have less apples than we would have. So you might get a pie or two, but you're probably not going to get, you know, all the quarts of applesauce you would have got maybe last year. But you probably have enough from last year to last you at least a year.
1: Are there some things that you prefer to freeze compared to canning?
2: Yeah. And, you know, there's no right or wrong answer. You can freeze a lot of things. Like I said, my mom can, but she also froze sweet corn, carrots. You can do green beans, almost anything. Now, obviously, you're not going to freeze your lettuce. You're not going to can your lettuce. There are things that I'm sure people have tried. But freezing is a great way. I'm a freezer. If I do preserve stuff, I grew some tomatoes because, you know, that's kind of what I do a couple years ago. And I tell you what, I had more tomatoes than I knew what to do with. And I froze them and then froze them solid, which is tremendous, and froze them all. And then you pull the skin off when you need them. I had more tomatoes. I must have assumed I was a family of six who was going to have goulash and chili every week because I had more tomatoes in my freezer than I knew what to do with. So it's easy to overdo. And I planted like three plants. I know people that, oh yeah, I put my tomatoes in. How many do you do? About 25 hills. Wow. Wow. What are you going to do with that many tomatoes? So you're going to be canning. You're going to be freezing. You know, I hope your deep freeze is empty. There's a reason, you know, grandma had, you know, two big freezers in the basement because they were full of food. They were full of food that was going to carry you from summer all the way through next summer or beyond.
1: We're talking with Stephen Eilers, Horticulture and Natural Resources Coordinator at Iowa State University Extension's Blackhawk County office. Let me just take up a couple of individual garden or backyard items one at a time. You mentioned apples maybe being a down year. I know that on my apple tree, a lot of them have been really chewed into by something.
2: Yeah.
1: Is it too late? Is the ship sailed? Is there anything I can do about that at this point?
2: I've always said just because it doesn't look good doesn't mean it doesn't taste good. So even if your apples aren't perfect, you know, when they become applesauce, they don't need to look perfect. You're not selling them at a farmer's market, so go ahead and harvest them. You know, most of us came from the school of if you had a bruise, you cut it off. If it had something, you took that. That's what a paring knife is for. So harvest it. It doesn't need to be perfect. If you use half an apple, that's half an apple you didn't have before. Same with pears, same with peaches. So unless they're truly gross, back when food was more scarce, you used everything you had. That's still a good philosophy. Make sure it's safe. Make sure your procedures are safe. Make sure whatever you're doing is tested. Don't just trust, like, again, an old recipe, handwritten. That's precious. That's great. Put it in a frame. It's nostalgia. But if you're making applesauce from your half-eaten apple, make sure you do it right. Make sure you're doing it in a good, solid way. We've had a lot of stuff in the news lately. You know, the diarrhea lettuce and all the now the jalapenos, and there's always something that's coming up that's causing people to get sick. You know, you don't want to blame yourself when your whole family gets a really bad case of food poisoning because you did something wrong with food that you so proudly grew in your own garden.
1: Stephen Eilers is Horticulture and Natural Resources Coordinator for Iowa State University Extension. In Cedar Falls, artist Gary Kelly died earlier in 2026, but Kelly is being remembered through the Gary Kelly Artist in Residence program in Cedar Falls. Corey Herless directs the Hearst Center for the Arts there, and this week she talked about developing the program, which gets underway this fall, just a matter of months after Kelly's passing.
3: Oh, I'm so proud that this spark of an idea is now an actual thing, a program. Gary was so important to the Hearst Center and the whole community. He was so generous with everyone, but he had a working relationship with the Hearst Center for over 20 years, especially working with our curator on exhibits many times over the years. And so when an opportunity came to acquire his studio equipment, he had a printing press, he had a work table, easel, his furniture. Just the idea came to me that could we use this for an artist in residency program, something where along the similar lines of Gary helping us and collaborating with us and being such an inspiration to local artists, where maybe somebody could serve in a capacity of collaborating with the Hearst again, very much like he did, work in the same mediums that he did, be inspired by working on his equipment, and then be able for us at the Hearst, be able to foster new talent, to be able to partner with somebody, provide an exhibition, continue to collect local artwork, much like the Hearst has collected Gary Kelly's artwork over the years. And so from that spark came together, hey, let's do a program. And so we went talked through the logistics of how this might work. And so what it came down to with the Gary Kelly Artist in Residency Program is an excellent opportunity for an artist to have a full year of working in a studio space within the Hearst Center for the Arts. So this person would be in close collaboration with staff, and you have room and space to work. You have great equipment to work on with Gary's press and his furniture and equipment, and to be able to have a stipend to get your own materials and be able to come up with a body of work, to have that full year of being able to produce a body of work. And then there's also a framing allotment that comes with it. So not only does the artist get $2,500 for the year to work for materials, but we're also working with a great local company, Van Doren's Framing out of Waterloo, to provide a framing allotment so that the artist can have their work professionally framed. And at the end of their residency period, they get a solo show at the Hearst with fully framed artwork. So if you can imagine from an artist's perspective how hard it is to get your work out there and how expensive it is to put it together professionally so that you can be marketable to galleries or other museums. And so this Gary Kelly Artist in Residency not only gives you space to work, but you will also come away with the experience with the full series ready framed, ready to go on to your next opportunity. And the only thing that we're really asking back from the artist is to work with our curator and donate one piece of art to our permanent collection. So that the other part of this great opportunity for the Hearst is, just as we've been able to collect great works from local artists, and Gary Kelly is included as one of those, we'll be able to build off that opportunity and to continue to collect local artist work in perpetuity for future generations to enjoy. I'm just so excited about it.
1: Hearing from Corey Herless of the Hearst Center for the Arts about the new Gary Kelly Artist in Residence program, and applications opened up for this just a few days ago, and the application period runs through September 18th. How many people are you expecting, and do you have some indication of how the submissions are going to be judged and this artist in residence will be determined?
3: Sure. Being that this is our first go around with this, I'm going to be really positive and say that it's going to be very hard for our selection committee, that they might have to look through more than a dozen artist applications. It's open to people in the Blackhawk County area, people that are in within driving distance to the Hearst Center. And so I think this is such a great opportunity. I'm expecting that this is going to be a very hard decision. And so the decision is not up to me, actually, of who is selected. We have put together a committee of people that represent our board, that also represent contemporary artists of Gary Kelly. So we're one of those artists being Dwayne Slick, of someone who knew Gary, who might be working in slightly different mediums, but an established professional artist, will also be judging the submissions and helping us choose this artist. And so when the applications close, it will take some time, a few weeks, to review everything before a decision is made and announced in October. But as far as for the artist, I'm speaking to the artist, if you're interested in applying, the process is easy. There is no fee to apply, so it's free. And what the artist needs to give to us is a resume or CV, and then just write us a few paragraphs about why they're applying for the opportunity and what they hope to get out of it. And then we want a curated selection of 10 to 12 images of what the artist is making. Rather than just sending us a link to your Instagram, we want you as the artist to curate or put together your best representative work to show the selection committee. And so that is the process.
1: Corey Herless is the Cultural Programs Supervisor for the City of Cedar Falls and directs the Hearst Center for the Arts, which will have a Gary Kelly Artist in Residence for the first time this fall. And that's it for today's edition of Iowa This Week. Thank you for listening. I'm Tim Harwood.
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Guess what? 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
4: Good evening, and welcome to News from the Homefront. My wife is going batshit. She found out about my secret drinking and that I watch porn every time she goes to the store. 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

That was a new track. And up next is 30 Minutes Commercial Free. That was Scream by Skillet. 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

0: 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That was Die For You by From Ashes to New. 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
3: 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My wife is going batshit. She found out about my secret drinking and that I watch porn every time she goes to the store. That's news from the Homefront. 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

Wow, that was a new song. 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That was Bury Me by Moon Fever. 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
1: 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So, Americans have nearly 45% of the world's guns, huh? Midwest Shooting's like, come on, let's crank that number up.

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0: Bill Murray on the world famous Hard Drive, Always Let You Down. The band is going to begin their next tour Friday, September 4th, beginning the Labor Day weekend in Orlando, Florida. Many of the shows on this run are already sold out, so get them while you can. I'm the Sonic Warrior, Lou Brutus, looking ahead to hour two of the show. My rock star guest will include The Warning, Ivan from Five Finger Death Punch, and Tony Iommi of Black Sabbath. We are also going to have music news in dirt on Ozfest, Maynard James Keenan, and Seven Dust. Plus, we'll announce the brand new Screamer of the Week. It's all coming up on Hard Drive.
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0: Direct from the Dead 7 tour with Seven Dust, Theory of a Dead Man on Hard Drive with Winnebago, preceded by The Warning, Kerosene, just one of several excellent new albums dropping next Friday, August 28th. You get Everything's Falling from The Warning, Mastodon, Marrow Deep, Witch from In This Moment, Beartooth, Pure Ecstasy, and Catch Your Breath, Not Broken Enough. If rock is dead, it's doing a really bad job of it. Anyway, I'm Lou Brutus. Greta Van Fleet and A Perfect Circle are on deck. Then Ivan Moody of Five Finger Death Punch will talk legacy set lists.
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0: 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You can get it with a self-addressed stamped envelope to me via P.O. Box 361, Arnold, Maryland, 21012. We'll put some other hard drive radio goodies in there as well. I'm Lou Brutus. In just a moment, I will be speaking to the absolute living legend that is Tony Iommi of Black Sabbath.
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0: from his forthcoming new album entitled From the Dark, which hits on October 23rd. That is Tony Iommi on hard drive with World Alone. Now then, what is our brand new Screamer of the Week going to be? Well, I can tell you it's in an odd key.
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0: Hey, it's Lou Brutus. Glad I could be the excellent lead into the weekend. Club Ned, coming up at noon on Rock 108. Ninth Key is the new collaborative rock project from Low Spirit and rapper Echo. 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

0: old school cracker, low on Rock 108. Get low, get low. Hey, it's Ned Clockton, man. Happy Sunday. Good afternoon. How are you doing today? How is your weekend going so far? Mine, not too bad. Still kind of recovering from the whole weekend of camping this past weekend, but you know how it is when you get home from camping, you like kind of throw everything into the living room and kitchen, like, yeah, I'll get to it. And then before you know it, it's been like 3 days and you still haven't gotten to it. That's exactly how I am right now. 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

0: Heartbreaking Benjamin, so cold on Rock 108. Hey, it's Ned. 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

0: the official start of the week for many kids and college, all going back to school. Pretty crazy. I was driving through the University of Northern Iowa's campus a couple days ago, and I was just seeing all the college students all getting ready, all having fun. It just reminded me when I went to college back in like 2007 or so, and I remember those first few days, dude, just moving into the dorms, and everything was a party, and I remember just having a blast. And, you know, just to kind of go along with that, I was driving up College Street in Cedar Falls, and all of a sudden, I saw four dudes out in the front of their house already playing beer pong. I'm like, my guys.
1: If you build it, they will rock.
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0: 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Hey, it's Ned, which is something I say to my kids all of the time when they're doing something I don't want them to do. Just stop. 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I mean, the college season has begun. 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

0: Some old school Nirvana in Bloom on Rock 108. Hey, it's Ned. I'm very disappointed. I was obviously gone most of the week last week. And, you know, I had a great time with the family, had a good time. Kids had a blast and I loved it and it was awesome. But sadly, I missed out on most of the Gears of War E-Day beta test. I got to play it a little bit. I didn't get to play it all the way. I did pretty good on Horde Siege, but I wanted to play it more. And, you know, I priorities come first. The game does come out in October, so I'm ready. I have it pre-ordered. I got the big edition because I'm a Gears of War fanatic. So I'm waiting to play that a little bit more when it shows up, which means I'll maybe get 20 minutes a week to play it. So why am I even buying it? Good question. I don't know either.
1: If you build it, they will rock.
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Soundgarden fell on black days on Rock 108. Hey, it's Ned. Pretty exciting week this week. I mean, we're done with the 34th birthday party with Seven Dust about a week or two ago, which was a ton of fun, and I loved every single minute of it. But guess what? Halloween is just around the corner, right? And you know, here at Rock 108, that means chaos for a cause time. Ooh, so you know what that means, too? This Friday, you can hang out with us on 420 as we, of course, announce who is going to be doing the whole Chaos for a Cause this year. So make sure you're hanging out with us on Friday, I think, at 420. I got to look at the email. I forget. But you can check out Chaos for a Cause as we announce it this week on Rock 108. Hailstorm and more coming your way.

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0: Stone Sour Absolute Zero Rock 108. Say it's Ned. I'm out of here, man. Done for the day. Of course, Alex is in next with Noise from the Garage tonight as well, too. Follow me on all the social medias like TikTok, Instagram, Twitch, and Facebook, Ned on Air, and download the mobile app and stuff, too. Hey, I'll see you tomorrow, man. I already start to a fresh new week. And back to school, kids. It's Rock 108. See ya.
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1: Living Color, that's Cult of Personality on Rock 108. It's Alex hanging out on your Sunday. It's been a long week and weekend for me, and I'm happy to be with you guys to wind things down with some tunes. 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

0: 3 days grace with Pain on Rock 108. So I mentioned last weekend that I was going to try to catch the new Spider-Man. I did end up seeing that on Tuesday, and honestly, I probably would have seen it sooner because it was really, really good. As much as I loved the third one, No Way Home, which, spoiler alert, if you haven't seen that movie 4 years ago now, apart from having the other two Spider-Man return, I don't know, it hasn't aged that great. This one, this brand new day, it feels much more like a standalone, just like a classic Spider-Man movie. And if you're a fan of the character at all, 100% recommend seeing it if you haven't already. There's my real quick review for you. I got some tunes coming your way. Radiohead, Audioslave, Linkin Park, and more coming up.
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0: 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I got some tunes coming your way. It's kind of what we do here. 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

0: 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McLovin? 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

0: Disturbed with Liberate on Rock 108. It's Alex hanging out on your Sunday, taking a look at the weather coming up Monday and Tuesday. We're sitting in the high 70s, low 80s, pretty much the same thing as we get through to Friday. Coming up next weekend, as of right now, slight chance of storms, again, staying in those low 80s. Got some tunes coming your way from Van Halen, Drowning Pool, Seether, and more. 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

0: White Zombie, Thunderkiss 65. The Rock 108 Summer Merch Store is closing soon. I think you've got until Labor Day. 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

0: Godsmack with Awake on Rock 108. It's Alex hanging out on your Sunday afternoon. Noise from the Garage coming up in just a few. I have a whole bunch of new tunes for you today, so hopefully some stuff for you guys to look forward to. Candlebox and Korn coming up before.
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3: 7 o'clock on Sunday, which means it is time for Noise from the Garage. I'm Alex. A big thank you to our continued sponsors at The Loft right here in downtown Waterloo. Had a great time on Friday at the Turkey River Music Fest. That one's always a good time. I got a whole bunch of new tunes for you guys for today. That's what I was going to say. I'm pretty excited for, I think, six of them. So here's one of them to get us started. It's Cabretta with Hanging On.